gem of the day. If you're going to take one day off of work next week or play hooky, don't blame me. I'm just telling you, Tuesday's the one. Now we go to Mozart. This is his Sinfonia Concertante. It's Kerschel 364 in the Mozart catalog. Giuliano Carmignola is playing the violin, and the violist is Danusha Vaskevich, while Claudio Abbado is conducting the Mozart Orchestra.

0: Wolfgang Amadeus Mozart's Sinfonia Concertante. That was Kreutzschall 364 in the Mozart catalog. We heard the Mozart Orchestra, led by Claudio Abbado, and violinist Giulio Carmignola was joined by violist Danusha Vaskevich. Lots more great music to come. We'll have Edvard Grieg and George Frideric Handel and Sergei Rachmaninoff. 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
0: Now to Edvard Grieg's Lyric Suite. This is his Opus 54. And we'll hear Nema Järvi conducting the Gothenburg Symphony Orchestra on WETA Classical.

That was the Lyric Suite, Opus 54 by Edvard Grieg on WETA Classical. We are going to get to Rachmaninoff's Second Symphony in about 10 minutes or so. But we'll get there via an oboe sonata by George Frideric Handel. This is Burkhard Gletzner and Siegfried Planck on the viola da gamba. Walter Heinz Bernstein is the harpsichordist. So here is Gletzner on the oboe, the sonata HWV 366 in C minor. Handel. Let's listen.

0: That oboe sonata by George Frideric Handel was played for us by Burkhard Gletzner, and Siegfried Panck played the viola da gamba, and Walter Heinz Bernstein played the harpsichord for us. I'm David Martosko. I will be with you until midnight. We've got lots of great works of art to share on the radio here on WETA 90.9 Washington and WGMS 89.1 Hagerstown.
1: The love-struck Nemorino will try anything to win the heart of Adina. Luckily for him, a doctor is selling a potion which he claims will instantly make her fall in love. Join me, Lisa Flynn, as we head to Barcelona's Gran Teatre del Liceu for Donizetti's heartwarming comic opera, The Elixir of Love. I hope you'll be listening.
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0: Sergei Rachmaninoff's first symphony was a complete flop, total failure, sent him into a deep spiral depression, and he started getting hypnotherapy of all things because he had a writer's block, and he claimed that the hypnosis cured his depression and his writer's block, both of them. Isn't that fascinating? So this piece, however, the second symphony, was a hit. This was his personal redemption testimony. That's kind of how I see it. Let's listen now to Rachmaninoff's Second Symphony. And we get to listen to the St. Petersburg Kirov Orchestra, led by Valery Gergiev.

0: The St. Petersburg Kirov Orchestra, led by Valery Gergiev, played the Second Symphony by Sergei Rachmaninoff, complete with the tune that inspired Eric Carmen in 1975 to write the song Never Gonna Fall in Love Again. You know that. The melody, we heard it. Ya-da-da-dee-da-da. Ya-da-da-dee-da-da. Yeah. Carmen thought that the symphony was out of copyright, but it wasn't. And the Rachmaninoff estate said, nah, we have a problem. So Sergei Rachmaninoff actually got co-writing credit on Eric Carmen's CD, and his estate got a share of the proceeds. Isn't that nice? Stay tuned for Bach and Schumann. We're going to hear his Spring Symphony very soon on WETA 90.9 Washington and WGMS 89.1 Hagerstown.
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0: You know, composers sometimes quote themselves, recycle their own music, and use things over and over again. This was certainly common in the Baroque era. I mean, music was utilitarian most of the time. And most of what Johann Sebastian Bach wrote was for churches. It followed a scriptural roadmap, a blueprint. And so it was functional music. So we're going to hear this this keyboard concerto when Bach finished it, it was for harpsichord. It originally was a sort of a lost violin concerto. We don't have the piece anymore, but we do have some clues that Bach recycled a violin concerto and turned it into a harpsichord concerto. And then later he used some of the tunes from that in a couple of his sacred cantatas. So this was just very, very common. We're going to hear this on the piano tonight. Alexandra Tauro is playing with the Violins of the King. I love the name of that ensemble, with Bernard Labadie conducting. Here is a concerto by Johann Sebastian Bach, BWV 1052 in D minor.

Alexandre Thoreau and the Violins of the King gave us that concerto by Johann Sebastian Bach. It's BWV 1052. If you like it, you want to check out Bach's catalog and maybe find some other recordings of it as well. Let's turn to Robert Schumann. Oh, by the way, I'm David Martosko. Thank you so much for listening and for making us part of your appointment listening. We love this stuff here every bit as much as you do. So, Schumann. Clara Schumann encouraged her husband Robert to stop writing just for the piano and the solo voice and start doing some orchestral works. And so in 1841, last week of January, Schumann started sketching out his first symphony. It only took him 4 days to sketch the whole thing out. And the full orchestration was finished within a month. This is an astonishing achievement, given how big this piece is, half an hour of music. Anyway, it's known as his Spring Symphony because it was inspired by a poem called the Frühlingsgedicht. It's a spring poem. And you're going to hear this opening trumpet fanfare. It's meant to sound like a call that summons springtime to life. Let's hear how the Leipzig Gewandhaus Orchestra does with this. That's the orchestra that premiered the symphony in 1841, conducted by, guess who? Felix Mendelssohn. How about that? Ricardo Chailly conducts this performance, however, with the Leipzig Gewandhaus Orchestra. And this is Schumann's first symphony in B-flat major in a slight revision done by Gustav Mahler. Everybody's got a hand in this, huh? Let's listen.

We've been listening to the Spring Symphony, the first symphony by Robert Schumann. It's in B-flat major, and Gustav Mahler actually revised it. That's the version we typically hear today. The Leipzig Gewandhaus Orchestra played that, and that's the orchestra that premiered the piece in the 1840s under the baton of Felix Mendelssohn. Now, something rather different. This is by Jean-Baptiste Loyer de Gant. It's a recorder sonata. Yes, there are such things. It's kind of nice, actually. It's in G major, and Daniel Rother is playing with Ketil Haugsund on the harpsichord and Vanessa Young on the cello.

0: That was a recorder sonata by Jean-Baptiste Loeillet de Gant. Daniel Rothart played with harpsichordist Ketil Haugsland and cellist Vanessa Young. I'm David Martosko, sharing great works of art with you on the radio until midnight on WETA 90.9 Washington and WGMS 89.1 Hagerstown.
1: I was in daycare. There was a little piano, and I just sat down and experimented. It turns out I had perfect pitch, so I could translate the melodies in my head into the piano. My teacher told my mom, and that exact day is when I started piano lessons.
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0: Richard Wagner gave his wife, Cosima, the coolest present after she delivered their son, Siegfried. He wrote a piece of music for her, got some musicians together, premiered it in their house. I think it was on Christmas Day or maybe the day after Christmas. Anyway, it's called Siegfried Idyll. It's about 20 minutes long. It's just gorgeous. And if you hear tunes in this and you say, ah, oh, that's from the opera Siegfried. No. This came first. This is Richard Wagner experimenting with leitmotifs in a piece he wrote for his wife. Here is the Siegfried Idyll by Richard Wagner. The Vienna Philharmonic plays under the baton of Herbert von Karajan.

Richard Wagner's Siegfried Idyll. Herbert von Karajan led the Vienna Philharmonic in that performance on WETA Classical. Yeah, Wagner wrote that for his wife after she gave birth to their son, Siegfried. And the tunes you just heard later wound up in his opera, Siegfried. So we just heard the first draft, really, of Siegfried's signature music. Now we go to a Mozart, not the Mozart, but this is Leopold Mozart, sorry, had Beethoven on the brain, Leopold Mozart, who's Wolfgang's father. This was originally thought to be a Wolfgang Amadeus Mozart work. It was actually assigned the number of his second symphony. Didn't happen. His father wrote it. Donald Armstrong is conducting the New Zealand Chamber Orchestra in this performance of Leopold Mozart's B-flat major Sinfonia.

That was originally thought to be by Wolfgang Amadeus Mozart, a little childhood symphony. It turned out it was by his father, Leopold. That was in B-flat major. Donald Armstrong led the New Zealand Chamber Orchestra. Now a violin sonata by Antonin Dvorak. We have a brother-sister team, Gil and Orly Shaham, playing this sonata, Opus 57. It's in F major.

That was a violin sonata by Antonin Dvorak, played for us by Gil Shaham and his sister, pianist Orly Shaham. I have time for one more selection tonight. It's a courant from a suite by Silvius Leopold Weiss, and we'll hear David Russell on the guitar.

0: Music of Silvius Leopold Weiss ends my time with you tonight on WETA Classical. I'm David Martosco, and we just heard David Russell on the guitar. I hope you've enjoyed tonight's music, and stick around. Of course, we're here 24/7, and we never go away because we just keep loving this music. Have a fantastic weekend, everybody. We'll fill it with fantastic music, and then you and I will meet again right here very soon.
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2: Thank you for tuning in. It's Chip Brianza with you once again on this Friday night into Saturday morning with music on the way in this midnight hour, Eastern time. Rossini, an overture there, Mozart's Final Symphony, and one of the first piano trios of Beethoven. Later, some Serious Variations. That's really the name. The music of Mendelssohn. A Tchaikovsky waltz, a Chopin ballade, symphonic etudes of Schumann, Brahms' Final Symphony, No. 4, and Dvorak's Symphony, No. 5. We'll get underway with the Rossini overture to his two-act opera, Syria, Elizabeth, Queen of England. Here's the Prague Symphonia Orchestra, led by Christian Benda.

from WETA Classical, Rossini's overture to his two-act opera Syria, Elizabeth, Queen of England, from the Prague Sinfonia Orchestra, led by Christian Benda, as we get underway. Chip Brianza with you. Again, thank you for tuning in. As we listen to Mozart now, his final symphony, number 41, shining brightly in the firmament of the 18th century symphony, and it is because of that that it acquired its nickname, the Jupiter. Here's the Chamber Orchestra of Europe, led by Sir George Schulte.

The Chamber Orchestra Europe, Sir George Schulte, and so ends the final symphony, number 41, The Jupiter of Wolfgang Amadeus Mozart, the beginning of Beethoven's musical publications, Opus 1, series of piano trios. The third one, the very special one, that Haydn advised Beethoven not to publish because it maybe was ahead of its time. It was a success, nonetheless. Itzhak Perlman, Vladimir Ashkenazy, and Lynn Harrell with the Opus 1, number 3 piano trio in C minor of Beethoven.

0: The historic trio of Vladimir Ashkenazy, Itzhak Perlman, and Lynn Harrell, piano, violin, and cello, performing the historic Opus 1, No. 3, Piano Trio in C Minor of Ludwig van Beethoven.
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The Cincinnati Pops Orchestra, led by Eric Hunzel, and the waltz from Tchaikovsky's Eugene Onegin. Thank you for tuning in. Chip Brianza with you with Haydn now from the Austro-Hungarian Haydn Orchestra, led by Adam Fischer. This is Symphony No. 34 of Joseph Haydn from WETA Classical.

From WETA Classical, Symphony No. 34 in D minor of Joseph Haydn. And that was the Austro-Hungarian Haydn Orchestra, led by Adam Fischer. A turn for Johann Sebastian Bach now. The French Overture, or Partita in B minor, the BWV 831 of Bach, from pianist Sir Andra Schiff.

0: From WETA Classical, Sir Andras Schiff with the BWV 831, or French Overture in B minor of Johann Sebastian Bach. Thank you for tuning in. Chip Rianza with you with more on the way.
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And then the curtain raises on the one-act comic opera of Carl Maria von Weber, Abu Hassan, the overture there from the Hanover Band, led by Roy Goodman. A good part of this 2 o'clock hour Eastern now for Johannes Brahms and his deeply expressive, lyrical, final symphony, Symphony No. 4. Here's the Berlin Philharmonic, led by Herbert von Karajan.

From WETA Classical, Symphony No. 4 of Johannes Brahms. That was the Berlin Philharmonic, led by Herbert von Karajan. Thank you for tuning in. It's Chip Brianza with you with Serious Variations. Now, that's the name of the Opus 54, Felix Mendelssohn. Variations were popular and plentiful at the time, so Mendelssohn named his Serious to set them apart. 17 Serious Variations in D minor from Canadian-Polish pianist Jan Leszczycki.

0: Canadian pianist Jan Leschetizky with 17 Serious Variations in D Minor, Felix Mendelssohn's Opus 54. Thank you for tuning in. Chip Rianza here with more on the way. I hope you stay.
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Swedish-Ukrainian-born pianist Natalia Pasichnik with Opus 8, Number 8, Etude of Ukrainian composer, pianist, and teacher Viktor Kosenko. His dates 1896 to 1938. Music of Frederick the Great of Prussia, who played the flute and wrote some of his own music. Here's his Flute Concerto in G from Manfred Friedrich and the CPE Pach Chamber Orchestra, led by Hartmut Henschen.

from WETA Classical, a flute concerto in G from the flute playing Frederick the Great of Prussia. That was Manfred Friedrich, flute, with the C.P. Ebach Chamber Classical, a flute concerto in G from the flute playing Frederick

0: and a jubilant march to conclude Robert Schumann's Symphonic Etudes. That was pianist Maurizio Pollini. Thank you for tuning in. It's Chip Rianza with you, with more in just a moment.
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Dances from Les Plaisirs Champêtres, Rustic Pleasures, a dance suite of Jean-Ferry Reba, from La Petite Band, led by Sigiswald Kuiken. A good part of this 4 o'clock hour Eastern now for Dvorak and his Symphony No. 5, dates from 1875. And it's now folk music becoming more and more part of his own stylistic voice. Here's the Czech Philharmonic, led by Libor Pešek.

From WETA Classical, that was Symphony No. 5 of Antonín Dvořák from the Czech Philharmonic, led by Libor Pešek. And now, an early good morning to you as we close in on the 5 o'clock hour Eastern on the Saturday, August 22nd, with the Opus 5, No. 6, Trio Sonata of Handel. Here's the Academy of St. Martin in the Fields Chamber Ensemble.

0: You're on WETA Classical. That was the Opus 5, No. 6 Trio Sonata of Handel in F from the Academy of St. Martin in the Fields Chamber Ensemble.
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And there's an early good morning to you from pianist Long Long, the Opus 25, number 8, Etude in D-flat of Chopin. It's 5:02. Chip Rianza with you. Thank you so much for tuning in. Mozart this morning in this hour coming up, also Saint-Saëns, and here, the BWV 1060 Concerto of Johann Sebastian Bach. Oboe and violin from Andrei Rupsov and Julia Fischer, with the Academy of St. Martin in the Fields.

from WETA Classical. That was the BWV 1060 Concerto for Oboe, Violin, and Strings from Andrei Rupsov and Julia Fischer, Oboe and Violin, with the Academy of St. Martin in the Fields in that music of Johann Sebastian Bach. Mozart in the Morning now from pianist Leif Ovansnes and the Norwegian Chamber Orchestra. For Mozart's Piano Concerto No. 9 in E-flat, it's nicknamed Junome.

From WETA Classical, that was Piano Concerto No. 9 of Mozart, from Leif Ovansnes and the Norwegian Chamber Orchestra. Thank you for tuning in, and an early good morning to you on this Saturday, August 22nd. Chip Rianza with you with Saint-Saëns from Nadja Solano Sonnenberg and the New York Chamber Symphony, led by Gerard Schwartz, Saint-Saëns Avignés.

0: From WETA Classical, Saint-Saëns Havanaise from Nadia Selena Sonnenberg, violin, and the New York Chamber Symphony. This is Chip Rienza. I wish you a good day ahead. I'll see you tomorrow. Thanks for listening to WETA Classical.
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2: Streaming now on Weta Plus. Did you know that vodka doesn't go down as well in space as French cognac or wine? Hi, I'm Nicole Lacroix, and this is just one of the surprising topics explored in a new four-part docuseries titled Once Upon a Time in Space. Thanks to WETA's free TV streaming service, Weta Plus, you can now see this fascinating series which covers the years from the space shuttle era to our own time. Once Upon a Time in Space focuses on the human stories behind our quest to explore space, as told by the men and women who were there, and who were sometimes frustrated by microgravity when pouring their preferred drinks. You'll learn more about these brave women and men, their adventures and experiences, along with other notable figures from the series. Back on Earth, Madam President is a new Icelandic period drama that tells the real-life story of Vigdís Finnbogadóttir, who made history in 1980 as the first woman in the world to be elected president in a democratic election. The series is in Icelandic with English subtitles. From Earth to outer space, watch the stories of those who made history on Weta Plus. 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
3: Good morning on this Saturday, August the 22nd. Hello, I'm Linda Carducci, your host. So nice to be with you on a Saturday, and we hope you enjoy the music and will stay with us and enjoy the music and the weather throughout the day. We have coming up Beethoven and his Symphony No. 2. Also on the bill will be the Scenes of Childhood of Robert Schumann, and that's a work for piano. We'll hear Marta Argerich in that performance. One of the middle era symphonies of Franz Joseph Haydn and the first piano concerto of Tchaikovsky. All ahead in the next few hours on WETA Classical. Hello and good morning. Starting this hour now with the work of Vivaldi from the Baroque era, Concerto RV 437 is performed by the ensemble Rebel.

0: The ensemble Rebel, playing the music of Antonio Vivaldi on WETA Classical with his concerto. And that was RV 437 in G major of Vivaldi's catalog. Well, this is Saturday, August 22nd. That means opera today. We'll have a recorded performance from Barcelona in Spain of the lighthearted opera The Elixir of Love, L'Elisir d'Amore, by Gaetano Donizetti, with some very good singers. That will be coming up today at 1 o'clock in a recorded performance from Barcelona on WETA Classical, our opera matinee. Welcome on this Saturday, August the 22nd. Coming up will be Beethoven in just a few moments on WETA Classical.
1: 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Roberto Sierra's Missa Latina Pro Pace, a Latino-Caribbean Mass for Peace. 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The Missa Latina by Roberto Sierra on Choral Showcase. I'm Bill Bukowski. 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
0: We hear now the music of Ludwig van Beethoven, his Symphony No. 2 that Beethoven wrote while staying in Heiligenstadt. And what is unusual about this particular symphony is that it omits the traditional minuet and instead inserts a scherzo in the Symphony No. 2 by Ludwig van Beethoven. We'll hear in a performance now on WETA Classical with the National Symphony Orchestra, Gianandrea Nozeda conducting, the Symphony No. 2, Opus 36 of Ludwig van Beethoven.

0: The Symphony No. 2, Opus 36, by Ludwig van Beethoven, on this Saturday on WETA Classical, in a performance with the National Symphony Orchestra, John Adriano Zeta conducting. The NSO has announced the venues that it will perform in the coming season. 60 performances on these six stages: the Lisner Auditorium at GW University, Music Center at Strathmore, George Mason University's Center for the Arts in Fairfax, the Rachel M. Schlesinger Concert Hall in Alexandria, the Clarice Smith Performing Arts Center, the University of Maryland, and the Lincoln Theater on U Street. More information about the NSO's upcoming concerts and their venues is available at nationalsymphony.org.
1: The love-struck Nemorino will try anything to win the heart of Adina. Luckily for him, a doctor is selling a potion which he claims will instantly make her fall in love. 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
0: We hear now a work of Robert Schumann's, himself, of course, a great pianist, and he wrote many solo pieces for piano. His Scenes from Childhood is a suite of 13 pieces that are meant to be adult reminiscences of childhood. So we see all many moods and styles here in this work, Scenes from Childhood. It's a piano suite for solo piano, and we'll hear in this performance Marta Argerich in the Scenes from Childhood of Robert Schumann.

0: A suite of piano pieces by Robert Schumann, himself a great pianist. That was called The Scenes of Childhood, and what he intended to do there was have adult reminiscences of childhood in that suite of music, and that was performed by Marta Argerich on WETA Classical. 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Hagerstown. Good morning. I'm Linda Carducci. Nice to be with you on a Saturday, August 22nd, as we head into the weekend with some nice music. Coming up will be Tchaikovsky, his Piano Concerto No. 1. We'll also hear a clarinet trio of Mozart and the Symphony No. 8 of Dvorak, all ahead. Today, there are two performances at the Stanton Music Festival, a Baroque Lover's Afternoon at 3 o'clock with music of Bach, Telemann, Buxtehude, and others. And then at 7:30 today will be the chamber opera of Benjamin Britten called Turn of the Screw. Information available at stantonmusicfestival.org.
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0: We hear now one of the symphonies of the great symphonist from the classical era, that is the 18th century, and that is Franz Joseph Haydn. He helped to develop the symphony in its form from the classical era and into the romantic era, too. We will hear now one of his middle era symphonies. Haydn composed more than 100 in his long career, but what we'll hear right now is the Symphony No. 32, a performance with Adam Fischer leading the Austro-Hungarian Haydn Orchestra in the work of Franz Joseph Haydn.

The Symphony No. 32 of Franz Joseph Haydn on WETA Classical, a performance with Adam Fischer leading the Austro-Hungarian Haydn Orchestra. Good morning, I'm Linda Carducci. So nice to be along with you. Tchaikovsky is on the way, his first piano concerto. Also on the way will be Dvorak, Symphony No. 8 this morning. We'll hear Bach and Handel, too, and the second piano concerto of Sergei Rachmaninoff on WETA Classical. To Heineken now, to the Baroque era, Concerto S-233.

0: from the Baroque era, that concerto S-233 of Johann David Heineken, performed by the Neubach Collegium, featuring the horn player, Ludwig Gutler, on WETA Classical. Hello, this is Saturday, August 22nd. That means opera. Today we will have a recorded performance from Barcelona, Spain, of the very lighthearted and comedic but also poignant opera Le Désir d'Amore, The Elixir of Love. This was written by Gaetano Donizetti and remains one of his most popular operas. We'll hear that Saturday today at 1 o'clock on WETA Classical's Opera Matinee. More information about this week's opera and upcoming week's operas is available on our website, wetaclassical.org.
1: I was in daycare. There was a little piano, and I just sat down and experimented. It turns out I had perfect pitch, so I could translate the melodies in my head into the piano. My teacher told my mom, and that exact day is when I started piano lessons.
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0: This next work of Tchaikovsky on WETA Classical has an American angle to it. It is the first piano concerto, Opus 23, that he completed originally in 1875, revised it after that. But it was premiered in Boston in 1875 with the pianist Hans von Bülow, and it's become one of the great concerti of that era. We hear now Arkady Volodos and the Berlin Philharmonic in this work of Pyotr Ilyich Tchaikovsky, the Piano Concerto No. 1 on WETA Classical.

0: premiered in Boston in 1875. That was the music of Pyotr Ilyich Tchaikovsky and his Piano Concerto No. 1 on WETA Classical. That was a performance with the pianist Arkady Volodos. And Seiji Ozawa led the Berlin Philharmonic. Good morning. This is WETA, 90.9 Washington, WGMS 89.1 Hagerstown, and W205BL 88.9 Frederick. Hello, I'm Linda Carducci. So nice to be with you. Two events today at the Stanton Music Festival at 3 o'clock, Baroque Lovers Afternoon with music from the Baroque era, and at 7:30 p.m., the chamber opera of Benjamin Britten called Turn of the Screw, both happening at the Stanton Music Festival. Information at stantonmusicfestival.org. Coming up, we'll have Dvorak. We'll also have Bach in a concerto for Oboe d'Amore and the second piano concerto of Sergei Rachmaninoff. All ahead today on this Saturday on WETA Classical.
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0: Chamber music now of Wolfgang Amadeus Mozart on WETA Classical. And that is his clarinet trio, K498. It's known as the Kegelstadt Trio. It's a nickname that Mozart did not give it, but was attached by his publisher. And it is a trio for clarinet, viola, and piano, a rather unusual configuration for that time, first performed in a private home. We will hear it now, the Kegelstadt Clarinet Trio of Wolfgang Amadeus Mozart.

0: It's chamber music of Wolfgang Amadeus Mozart, his clarinet trio K498, and that was performed by the performers Ilse von Alpenheim, pianist, Anthony Morf, clarinetist, and Claudia Verres, who played the viola, an interesting combination of piano, clarinet, and viola in the music of Wolfgang Amadeus Mozart on WETA Classical. Yet to come, we'll hear Bach, a work of his for the Oboe d'Amore, the Oboe of Love, and the second piano concerto of Sergei Rachmaninoff. That's also on the way. We'll also return to a little bit of chamber music, and we'll hear a piano concerto of Chopin, too. All ahead today on this Saturday, August 22nd. Thank you for joining us on WETA Classical.
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0: Now to the Symphony No. 8 of Antonín Dvořák on WETA Classical, Opus 88 of his collection. It has somewhat of a pastoral, cheerful feel to it. He wrote it on the occasion of being elected to the Bohemian Academy of Science, Literature, and the Arts. And it was inspired by the folk music, the Bohemian folk music that he so loved. We will hear it now in a performance on WETA Classical with the Gothenburg Symphony Orchestra. Myung-Wang Chung conducts.

0: That's the music of Antonín Dvořák on WETA Classical, Opus 88. That was his Symphony No. 8. Myung-Mung Chung led the Gothenburg Symphony Orchestra. And this is WETA 90.9 Washington and WGMS 89.1 Hagerstown. Hello, I'm Linda Carducci. So nice to be with you. The National Symphony Orchestra has announced the venues it will perform this coming season, along with its program, 60 performances on various locations, stages, including Listener Auditorium, Music Center at Strathmore, George Mason University, Center for the Arts in Fairfax, in Alexandria, the Rachel M. Schlesinger Concert Hall, the Clarice Smith Performing Arts Center in Maryland, and Lincoln's Theater on U Street. More information about their upcoming program and venues is available at nationalsymphony.org. We'll take a quick break and be back with the music of Johann Sebastian Bach, something written for the Oboe d'Amore.
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0: This next work of Johann Sebastian Bach is a concerto for the Oboe d'Amore, the Oboe of Love, which has a slightly more tranquil sound than the regular oboe. And this concerto was compiled from other Bach works, BWV 100, 170, and 30. And it, again, it's a work for the Oboe d'Amore. We'll hear it now in a performance with the Tafla Music Orchestra. John Aberger will play the Oboe d'Amore. Jean Lamont conducts this concerto of Johann Sebastian Bach.

0: And that was a concerto of Johann Sebastian Bach. It was a concerto for the oboe d'amore, the oboe of love. And it was a compilation of other Bach works, BWV 100, 170, and 30, all put together into that concerto for oboe d'amore, performed by John Aberger, who played the oboe d'amore, and the Tafla Music Baroque Orchestra, Jean Lamon conducting on WETA Classical. Hello and good morning. It's nice to be along with you on this Saturday morning, August 22nd. I'm Linda Carducci. Coming up, we'll hear the work of Robert Schumann, one of his symphonies, and a flute concerto, too, from the classical era of the 18th century, and Chopin's first piano concerto, all ahead.
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0: We'll hear two piano concerti this morning on WETA Classical. We hear one now, and that is the Rachmaninoff Piano Concerto No. 2 in C minor, Opus 18, one of the great piano concerti from the late Romantic era and one of the most popular of the four that Rachmaninoff wrote. A performance now with Yuzhe Wang, the pianist, and the Mahler Chamber Orchestra. Claudio Abbado conducts Piano Concerto No. 2 in C minor, Opus 18 of Sergei Rachmaninoff.

0: A live performance of Piano Concerto No. 2, Opus 18 of Sergei Rachmaninoff. Yuzhe Wang, the pianist, along with the Mahler Chamber Orchestra, Claudio Abbado conducted Rachmaninoff on WETA Classical. Welcome on this Saturday, August the 22nd.
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2: Hello, I'm Nicole Lacroix. Dalia Stasevska and the BBC Symphony Orchestra recently released their new album on the Platoon label, Ukrainian Mixtape. Here's Maestra Stasevska to introduce the overture to the opera Taras Bulba by Mykola Lysenko.
3: Mykola Lysenko is considered to be the father of Ukrainian music. He's a really tragic figure because he was forbidden to perform many of his music and this piece, and he never heard it actually fully live. And what is interesting that Latoshinsky, one of the composers on this album, finished this opera. Taras Bulba was important for Lysenko to be sung in Ukrainian language and in the original language of the novel. So that was, of course, no way that it could worked in imperialistic Tsarian Russian, because Ukrainian culture was in all possible ways constantly forbidden and destroyed. But Taras Bulba overture has two most of the famous tunes that every Ukrainian will know. It has this beautiful lyric melody at the beginning, and at the end of this overture, it has this heroic Cossack theme where the Cossacks are riding the horses on the Ukrainian sunburnt steppes, and it has this kind of victorious atmosphere. So it was very important for me that I will also put on this album one of the most cherished and important classics of Ukrainian music. And it's also, since many people have known Taras Bulba by Janáček, so I thought that it would be really inspirational for music lovers to learn about this great overture. And hopefully, maybe we'll hear also abroad this amazing opera one day.
2: And now, Dalia Stasevska conducts the BBC Symphony Orchestra in the overture to Taras Bulba by Mykola Lysenko.

0: It's a work by the Romantic era Ukrainian composer by the name of Mykola Lysenko. And we heard a performance of music from his opera Taras Bulba on WETA Classical, performed by the BBC Symphony Orchestra, Dalia Stasevska conducting. Good morning. This is WETA 90.9 Washington and WGMS 89.1 Hagerstown. We are into the weekend now. It's Saturday, August 22nd. Welcoming you as always. Thank you for joining us. I'm Linda Carducci. If you'd like something to do today, two performances at the Stanton Music Festival, a Baroque Lover's Afternoon at 3 o'clock with music all of the Baroque era. And then at 7:30 this evening, a chamber opera of Benjamin Britten called The Turn of the Screw. It's all going on at the Stanton Music Festival. Information at stantonmusicfestival.org. We're on our way to the music of Robert Schumann, also a flute concerto of Franz Donzi, all coming up in a moment on WETA Classical.
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0: Thank you for joining us. It's nice to have you with us this Saturday morning on WETA Classical. Hello, I'm Linda Carducci. To Robert Schumann we go now, and to his Symphony No. 3. This was actually his final symphony composed, but it was published as his Symphony No. 3, and it's something that he wrote while working in Dusseldorf. It's known as the Rhenish Symphony, the Symphony No. 3, and we hear it in a performance now with the Los Angeles Philharmonic under the direction of Carlo Maria Giulini. This work of Robert Schumann.

0: The Symphony No. 3, known as the Rhenish Symphony of Robert Schumann, Opus 97. The last symphony that he composed, although it was not the last published, so it has the identification of the Symphony No. 3. Music of Robert Schumann on WETA Classical that was performed by the Los Angeles Philharmonic. Carla Maria Giulini conducting. It's Saturday now, August 22nd. Hello and good morning. I'm Linda Carducci. We'll have a flute concerto coming up from the 18th century in just a few moments, and then we'll return to the piano concerto form to hear the first piano concerto of Frédéric Chopin. Also music for violin and piano, a little chamber music of Tchaikovsky. That is all ahead today on WETA Classical.
1: Hello, I'm James Jacobs. 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We'll explore the origins of the American Music Festival, listen to some historical recordings, and while summer is still here, ponder what makes it such a good season for music. 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
0: Flute music now by Franz Danzy. Franz Danzy lived during the 18th century and into the early part of the Romantic era. And he was a German cellist and composer. He was a contemporary of Mozart. He knew

Mozart and Beethoven, and he served as a mentor to a young Carl Maria von Weber. What we'll hear now is something that he wrote for flute, his Flute Concerto No. 2 in D minor, with Hans Stadelmayr leading the Munich Chamber Orchestra and the flutist Andras Adorian.

0: That's music by Franz Danzi, who was a contemporary of Mozart and Beethoven, served as a mentor to the young Carl Maria von Weber, and what we heard was something that he wrote for flute, his Flute Concerto No. 2 in D minor, a performance by the Munich Chamber Orchestra, Hans Stadelmeier conducting, and Andras Adorian playing the flute. Hello and good morning. Welcome. This is WETA 90.9 Washington and WGMS 89.1 Hagerstown. It's Saturday, August 22nd. Hello, I'm Linda Carducci. Coming up in just a few moments, we'll hear chamber music of Tchaikovsky for violin and piano called The Souvenir of a Beloved Place. We'll also hear the first piano concerto that was written by Frédéric Chopin, a very young Frédéric Chopin, while still living in Poland. That's all ahead today on this Saturday on WETA Classical. And as always, thank you for joining us.
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0: Now to something that Frédéric Chopin wrote as a young man, his first piano concerto, the Piano Concerto No. 1, still living in Poland at the time. Frédéric Chopin himself gave the premiere of his first piano concerto. We'll hear it now in a performance with Murray Pariah, the pianist. Joining him is the Israel Philharmonic, with Zubin Mehta conducting, the Piano Concerto No. 1 of Frédéric Chopin on WETA Classical.

0: That's the first piano concerto written by a young Frédéric Chopin. He himself gave the premiere, but we heard Murray Pariah in that performance playing the piano. Joining him was the Israel Philharmonic, Zubin Mehta conducting on WETA Classical on this Saturday, August the 22nd. Good morning, I'm Linda Carducci. A reminder that we will have opera today at 1 o'clock, a recorded performance from Barcelona, Spain, of the lighthearted opera Le Désir d'Amore, or The Elixir of Love, with some very good singers, too, that was written by Donizetti. That's at 1 o'clock on WETA Classical's Opera Matinee. We hope you enjoy that. Coming up in just a few moments will be a work for violin and piano of Tchaikovsky.
1: 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Heidi Grant Murphy, Nathaniel Webster, and the Milwaukee Symphony Orchestra and Chorus, led by Andreas Delfs. The Missa Latina by Roberto Sierra on Choral Showcase. I'm Bill Bukowski. 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
0: We now hear some chamber music of Pyotr Ilyich Tchaikovsky for violin and piano called Souvenir of a Dear Place, or of a Beloved Place. And he wrote this while living in Switzerland. It's a suite of three pieces that starts with a meditation, then it goes into a scherzo, playful work, finally ends with a melody. And again, he wrote it for violin and piano. We'll hear a performance with Lydia Mortkovich, violinist, Marina Gusak-Grimm, pianist, The Souvenir of a Beloved Place of Pyotr Ilyich Tchaikovsky.

0: composed while in Switzerland. That's the music of Pyotr Ilyich Tchaikovsky, his Souvenir of a Beloved Place for violin and piano that consisted of three movements, a meditation, a scherzo, and finally a melody. And that was a performance with Lydia Mordkovich, violinist, Marina Gusak-Grin, the pianist on WETA 90.9 Washington and WGMS 89.1 Hagerstown. Thank you for joining us. A reminder, we'll have Le Désir d'Amore, the opera, at 1 o'clock.
1: It just works. WETA Classical.
0: There's a reason that the Elixir of Love, or Le Désir d'Amore by Gaetano Donizetti, has remained an enduring favorite. It's lighthearted, comedic, charming opera buffa with delightful arias and engaging ensemble pieces and a heartwarming story. Of Donizetti's more than 60 operas, the Elixir of Love remains a favorite and was one of the most frequently performed of his operas during his lifetime. Hello, I'm Linda Carducci. Here is the story of a sincere, shy country boy, Nemorino, who falls hopelessly in love with a beautiful and wealthy landowner, Adina. When she doesn't return his affections and chooses instead to marry a military officer, Nemorino resorts to taking a love potion, a phony elixir of love, sold by the phony Dr. Dulcamara. From there, the story unfolds in a series of comic scenes and a surprising boost in confidence that the love potion, phony or not, gives our young hero. All ends happily in a merry union between Nemorino and Adina, while the phony Dr. Dulcamara takes full credit. The Elixir of Love includes one of opera's best-known tenor arias, the melancholic Una Furtiva Lagrima, One Furtive Tear, Nemorino's belief that Adina's tear is a sign of her love for him. We hope you'll tune in for The Elixir of Love by Gaetano Donizetti, a recorded performance from the Grand Theater of Lisieux in Barcelona, starring Pretty Yendi and Michael Spires, Saturday at 1 o'clock on WETA Classical's Opera Matinee.

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1: Happy to have you with me on this Saturday afternoon here in the nation's capital. 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I'm Bill Bukowski, and thank you, too, if you're joining us online at WETAClassical.org. Well, happy to be with you on a Saturday afternoon. We get to enjoy the opera together coming up at 1 o'clock, the opera matinee. It's a comic opera today from Donizetti, and we can certainly use a little more comedy these days. But we're also going to begin with music from another opera called Les Surprises de l'Amour by Jean-Philippe Rameau. We'll hear a set of dances with the musicians of the Louvre, conducted by Mark Minkowski, WETA Classical.

0: A set of dances from a concert suite from Les Surprises de l'Amour, The Surprises of Love, music of Jean-Philippe Rameau on WETA Classical. We heard the musicians of the Louvre, Mark Minkowski, conducting, with performances coming up from Yoel Levy and the Atlanta Symphony Orchestra and the Chamber Orchestra of Europe.
1: The love-struck Nemorino will try anything to win the heart of Adina. Luckily for him, a doctor is selling a potion which he claims will instantly make her fall in love. Join me, Lisa Flynn, as we head to Barcelona's Gran Teatre del Liceu for Donizetti's heartwarming comic opera, The Elixir of Love. I hope you'll be listening.
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0: Modest Mussorgsky's Pictures at an Exhibition was a suite of piano miniatures all lined up to depict someone walking through an art exhibition, the artist happening to be a friend of his who passed away quite suddenly. Mussorgsky paid tribute to him in this wonderful suite, which was also orchestrated in a later generation by Maurice Ravel. And that's the one we'll hear. Mussorgsky's Pictures at an Exhibition with the Atlanta Symphony Orchestra, led by Yoel Levy.

0: Modest Mussorgsky's pictures at an exhibition, closing with the grand portrait, The Great Gate at Kyiv, as depicted in a drawing by Viktor Hartmann, the artist that Mussorgsky was paying tribute to. The gate was never built, but the picture and the musical portrait remains. Music of Mussorgsky with the Atlanta Symphony Orchestra, conducted by Yoel Levy on WETA Classical.
1: I was in daycare. There was a little piano, and I just sat down and experimented. It turns out I had perfect pitch, so I could translate the melodies in my head into the piano. My teacher told my mom, and that exact day is when I started piano lessons.
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0: And coming up at 1, WETA Classical's Opera Matinee. I hope you can stay here for that. And for our next performance, too, which comes courtesy of the Chamber Orchestra of Europe, music of Johann Sebastian Bach from the 6th Concertos given to the Margrave of Brandenburg, the Brandenburg Concertos by J.S. Bach. Let's hear the Concerto No. 4 in G Major, music of Bach with the Chamber Orchestra of Europe on WETA Classical.

Beautiful classical music on this Saturday afternoon here in Washington. I'm Bill Bukowski with you here on WETA Classical, and that was a performance of the Brandenburg Concerto No. 4 in G major by Johann Sebastian Bach with the Chamber Orchestra of Europe. I'm Bill Bukowski, happy to be with you this afternoon with more music coming up. And up next, it's the Opera Matinee from the Grand Teatre del Liceu in Barcelona, production of L'Elixir d'Amore, The Elixir of Love, by Gaetano Donizetti. Coming up on WETA 90.9 Washington, WGMS 89.1 Hagerstown, and W205BL 88.9 Frederick, and streaming on the web at WETAClassical.org.

The love-struck Nemorino will try anything to win the heart of Adina. Luckily for him, a doctor is selling a potion which he claims will instantly make her fall in love. Hello, I'm Lisa Flynn. We're at the historic Gran Teatre del Liceo in Barcelona, Spain, for Gaetano Donizetti's heartwarming comic opera, L'Elisir d'Amore, or The Elixir of Love. Leading the cast are Pretty Yende as Adina and Michael Spires as Nemorino. Diego Mateos conducts the chorus and orchestra in this performance from December 2025. Donizetti was among the most important figures in Italian opera before the emergence of Giuseppe Verdi. His 65 operas range from tragedies to historical works to comedies, such as the ever-popular Elixir of Love. Throughout his composing career, Donizetti remained true to the view that in Italian opera, the voice reigned supreme. When the curtain rises, we're in a small Italian village. Nemorino is madly in love with the wealthy Adina, who he believes would never go for a commoner like him. While resting from the summer heat, Adina tells the villagers the story of Tristan and Isolde, who only found love after drinking a magic potion. Nemorino wishes that he too could find a potion and win Adina's love. Suddenly, the villagers hear approaching trumpets and drums. Sergeant Belcore arrives, seeking accommodations for his men. The confident soldier soon makes an impression on Adina, and he almost immediately proposes to her. Nemorino despairs. His chance at love seems farther away than ever. Another stranger arrives, Dulcamaro, who is a traveling quack doctor. He promises remedies for any ailment. Nemorino asks if he has a love potion, and the doctor hands one over, which is actually fortified wine, guaranteeing its effects within 24 hours. Nemorino drinks the supposed elixir and becomes emboldened, behaving indifferently towards Adina. She's annoyed by his attitude and angrily announces her wedding to Belcore. The elixir now seems to have had the opposite effect to what the doctor promised. In order of vocal appearance, we'll hear Michael Spires as Nemorino, Pretty Yende as Adina, Nuria Villa as Janetta, Han Antem as Belcore, and Fabio Capitanucci as Dr. Dulcamara. The orchestra and chorus of the Gran Teatre del Liceo are conducted by Diego Mateos. Here now is Act 1 of Gaetano Donizetti's The Elixir of Love from Barcelona.

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0: Avena agrees to marry Belcore, and the love-struck Nemorino is in despair. He calls on Dr. Dulcamara for more of his magic potion. You've just heard Act 1 of Gaetano Donizetti's The Elixir of Love from the Gran Teatre del Liceu in Barcelona. In our cast are Michael Spires as Nemorino, Pretty Yende as Adina, Nuria Villa as Janetta, Han Antem as Belcore, and Fabio Capitanucci as Dr. Dulcamara. Diego Mateos conducts the orchestra and chorus of the Gran Teatre del Liceu. Next week, we head to Milan for a performance of Claude Debussy's Pelléas et Mélisande. Maxime Pascal leads a fantastic cast and the chorus and orchestra of La Scala. I hope you'll be listening. I'm Lisa Flynn, still to come from Barcelona, the final act of Gaetano Donizetti's The Elixir of Love.
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3: 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Rising stars in the opera world performed last March from the Met stage with the Met Orchestra. 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
0: In the mid-19th century, prominent members of Barcelona's society called for a theater worthy of the city's growing economic and cultural importance. The Gran Teatre del Liceu opened in 1847 on the Rambla, a pedestrian boulevard in the heart of the city. The original building suffered a major fire in 1861, but was restored and reestablished as one of Europe's great opera houses. After another devastating fire in 1994, the theater was faithfully rebuilt, expanded, and equipped with a modern technical infrastructure. From this famous theater, we're enjoying a performance of Donizetti's comic masterpiece, The Elixir of Love. As Act Two begins, all is ready for the signing of the marriage contract between Adina and Belcore, but Adina keeps delaying. Meanwhile, Nemorino is in despair. He begs Dr. Dulcamara for more potion to make Adina love him, but he has no more money. Belcore sees a way to get rid of his rival and offers to pay Nemorino to enlist, and he agrees, signing away his life to the army. The villagers then learn that Nemorino's rich uncle has died, leaving him a wealthy man. The women of the village suddenly turn their attention to Nemorino, who hasn't been told the news yet, and believes that the love potion is finally working. Adina, who hasn't heard either, is confused and annoyed. But when Dulcamara explains to her about the love potion and Belcore's offer, she suddenly understands Nemorino's true feelings for her. Adina tells Nemorino that she has bought back his enlistment papers. When he again feigns indifference, she finally confesses that she loves him. Belcore is frustrated that he has lost Adina, but is certain that there will be plenty of other women. Dr. Dulcamara is overjoyed. Here is proof of the power of his potion, instant love and wealth. All the villagers celebrate, each buying their own bottle of elixir. In the second act, we'll hear Michael Spires as Nemorino, Pretty Yende as Adina, Han Antem as Belcore, Fabio Capitanucci as Dr. Dulcamara, and as Janetta, Nuria Villa. Our soloists, as well as the chorus and orchestra of the Gran Teatro del Liceo, are conducted by Diego Mateos. Here now is the final act of Gaetano Donizetti's The Elixir of Love from Barcelona.

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0: The entire village celebrates Adina and Memorino's love, which Dr. Dulcamara claims is the result of his magic potion. You've just heard a complete performance from December 2025 of Gaetano Donizetti's The Elixir of Love at Barcelona's Gran Teatre del Liceu. In our cast were Michael Spires as Memorino, Pretty Yende as Adina, Han Antem as Belcore, Fabio Capitanucci as Dr. Dulcamara, and as Janetta Nuriavilla. Diego Mateus led the orchestra and chorus. Next week, we head to the next stop on our European opera tour, Milan's famous La Scala, for a performance of Claude Debussy's Pelléas et Mélisande. Maxime Pascal leads a fantastic cast and the chorus and orchestra of La Scala. I hope you'll be listening. Daniel Goldberg is the producer of our WFMT opera series, thanks to Rebecca Nystedt and the WFMT operations team. Our executive producer is Roger White. Today's program comes from a partnership with the European Broadcasting Union and the Spanish Radio and Television Corporation. I'm Lisa Flynn. Thanks for listening. Celebrating 50 years, this is the WFMT Radio Network.
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1: And we're back. Thanks again. Bill Bukowski here with a concerto for horn by Mozart a little later on. Some Brahms and Beethoven on tap too. And up next, this violin concerto by Niccolo Paganini. The violin concerto number one in a performance by violinist Hilary Hahn. Joined here by the Swedish Radio Symphony Orchestra conducted by A.G. Owe. Music of Paganini. WETA Classical.

0: That's the Violin Concerto No. 1 by Niccolo Paganini in a performance by violinist Hilary Hahn with the Swedish Radio Symphony Orchestra conducted by A.G. Owe. On WETA Classical, Classical for Washington, music of Mozart, Brahms, and Beethoven still to come.
1: 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Whether you're making breakfast or getting ready for the day ahead, the inspiring music you need is just a command away. 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
0: Thank you for joining me. Bill Bukowski here, and the music continues on this Saturday. Not usually with you at this time, but it's nice to be with you here on the Saturday, and I hope you're having a good afternoon, too, and I hope that the music is a wonderful companion. We've got some Beethoven with the Vienna Philharmonic coming up, and music of Mozart, too, but we're going to continue with some solo piano music by Johannes Brahms. Lars Vogt is the performer here in the Ballade No. 4 in B major from Brahms' Opus 10.

0: The Ballade No. 4 in B major from the Opus 10 collection of early piano works by Johannes Brahms. Four ballades, wonderful works, as we heard in that performance by Lars Vogt. It's WETA 90.9 Washington, WGMS 89.1 Hagerstown. Classical music to pass the time pleasantly on this Saturday afternoon.
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0: Ludwig van Beethoven's Symphony No. 5 and Franz Joseph Haydn's Drum Roll, Symphony No. 103 on tap for this afternoon. Music of Mozart up next. Work that he wrote for his friend, a hornist by the name of Leutgeb, four wonderful horn concertos, among a few other works. Here's the Horn Concerto No. 3 at E-flat major. This is Mozart at his very best, and we'll hear William Purvis playing the horn with the Orpheus Chamber Orchestra.

That was the Horn Concerto No. 3 in E flat major by Wolfgang Amadeus Mozart, with William Purvis playing the horn with the Orpheus Chamber Orchestra here on WETA Classical. America 250 on Choral Showcase continues this weekend with a mass from Puerto Rico, Roberto Sierra's Missa Latina Pro Pace, a Latino-Caribbean mass for peace. Heidi Grant Murphy, Nathaniel Webster, and the Milwaukee Symphony Orchestra and Chorus, led by Andreas Delfs. The Missa Latina by Roberto Sierra on Choral Showcase. I'm Bill Bukowski. Please join me tomorrow evening at 9 on WETA Classical. Coming up this afternoon, performances by Jan Liszewski and the NDR Elbe Philharmonie, cellist Saul Gabetta and the Prague Philharmonic, and the Berlin Philharmonic, too. But it's the Vienna Philharmonic. Up next, Claudio Abbado conducting a performance of Ludwig van Beethoven's Symphony No. 5 in C minor, WETA Classical.

0: The Symphony No. 5 in C minor by Ludwig van Beethoven. 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I'm Bill Bukowski, and I do want to remind you, you're listening to WETA 90.9 Washington, WGMS 89.1 Hagerstown, W205BL 88.9 Frederick. 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
0: Up next, it's Franz Joseph Haydn in London, late in his career. Two wonderful trips to London and 12 wonderful symphonies during those trips there. Haydn using all the tools at his trade that he used in all of his symphonies, his gift for humor, his gift for melody, and his subtle and sometimes non-subtle use of musical surprises. You'll hear one in this symphony number 103 in E-flat. It's called the Drumroll Symphony. Herbert von Karajan conducts the Berlin Philharmonic.

0: The Drumroll Symphony, the Symphony No. 103 in E-flat major by Franz Joseph Haydn, with Herbert von Karajan conducting the Berlin Philharmonic on WETA Classical. Another symphony coming up in the next hour. It's the Symphony No. 5 by Pyotr Ilyich Tchaikovsky. In the meantime, music of Chopin and Leo D. Lieb coming up next.
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0: Piano and orchestra music up next for you here on WETA Classical, a relatively early work by Frédéric Chopin. Most of the works that he wrote that involved soloist and orchestra come from his early years. It was mostly solo piano music that he wrote after moving to Paris and where he was for the remainder of his life. This work, his Opus 13, is a fantasy on Polish airs for piano and orchestra. Jan Liszewski is the pianist, the NDR Elbe Philharmonie Orchestra, directed by Krzysztof Urbanski.

The Fantasy on Polish Airs for Piano and Orchestra by Frédéric Chopin, with pianist Jan Liszewski performing, with the NDR Elbe Philharmonie Orchestra, directed by Krzysztof Urbanski. WETA Classical. Music for violin and orchestra, the Great Concerto in E minor by Felix Mendelssohn, coming up in the next hour. And from Leo Delibes, Le Fils de Cadiz, in an arrangement for cello with Saul Gabetta and the Prague Philharmonic, led by Charles Olivieri Munro.

0: They feed at Cadiz by Leo Delib with Saul Gabetta playing the cello, providing the voice there with the Prague Philharmonic Orchestra, conducted by Charles Olivieri Monroe. That'll do it for me, Bill Bukowski. Thank you so much for joining me for the music on this Saturday afternoon. More music on the way in good company with Dave Martasco. He's got selections by Fauré, the Violin Concerto by Mendelssohn, and Tchaikovsky's Symphony No. 5 coming up. Have a good evening.
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2: Hello, I'm Nicole Lacroix. 3 years ago, I had the pleasure of interviewing the Finnish-Ukrainian conductor Dalia Stasevska when she came to the Kennedy Center to conduct the National Symphony Orchestra. Besides her musical activities, she was fundraising with her brothers for Ukrainian relief. Last year, she and her brothers were named Europeans of the Year for their humanitarian and artistic efforts. Now, she has turned her talents to the preservation of Ukrainian culture with a new recording with the BBC Symphony Orchestra, where she's principal guest conductor. Ukrainian Mixtape on the Platoon label is the fruit of dedicated research and the passionate approach to music making that animates Stasevska.
3: The motivation, of course, to create this album partly is because there is not really a lot of Ukrainian music recorded. That's why they had to go a lot of research and reading the scores of pieces that have been never recorded.
2: Why do you think these haven't been recorded?
3: Well, it's due to Ukrainian history. The Ukrainian culture has been oppressed for over 300 years. Unless you were willing to say that you represent the Tsarian or imperialistic Russia or then the Soviet Union and bend to their wishes. And those composers who did not, we didn't hear about them. I grew up completely in Finland, but I have Ukrainian heritage. And some of the composers' names were mentioned in my childhood that these are Ukrainian composers, they exist, but the recordings, they were not available and nobody played them in the concert halls. And this question somehow kept coming to me through my years of study and, of course, my professional years. And when the full-scale war started, I kind of realized it for real that all the things that my father and my grandmother have been telling me, they are happening again. So it was for me important as a cultural figure to do something about it. And this is about preservation of Ukrainian culture, also to give a voice to those that didn't have chance to be heard, maybe despite the horrific situation which Ukrainians are now, also celebrate the Ukrainian culture with an amazing partner, BBC Symphony Orchestra, and do this amazing recording. And I hope that this is just the beginning for a long journey that I hope will occupy me for the next 10 or 20 years, discovering together with the world beautiful Ukrainian music.
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1: Good evening. I'm David Martosko, and we're listening to Forêt's Pavane. I'll be back to talk to you about the music in about 5 minutes.

0: That was the St. Louis Symphony Orchestra, led by Leonard Slatkin, with the Pavane by Gabriel Fauré. I'm David Martosco, and you and I have got lots of great works of art to share on the radio today. The big one's going to be Mahler's First Symphony. We'll get to that in due course. Stay tuned for Mendelssohn. Well, Mendelssohn's on deck.
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0: Felix Mendelssohn's Violin Concerto, he wrote it as a gift for an old friend who was also a virtuoso violinist. And they worked on it together for about 6 years, really. And the violinist friend helped shape the parts and everything. And they did, I think, two things in this that are highly unusual for the time, if not the first time they happened. I'm not sure. One is that the solo violin starts right away. There's no orchestral introduction, and then here we go with the cadenza. It's immediate. I mean, you know, Samuel Barber's concerto does that. There are others, but it was unusual for then. And the other thing is that there's no pauses. There are three movements, but they go boom, boom, boom, right from one to the other. Kind of cool. And at the time, people were probably like, what? Another? Here we go. When does the first movement end? Anyway, Mendelssohn's Violin Concerto is played here by the Leipzig Gewandhaus Orchestra, and Sophie Mutter is the violinist, and this is conducted by Kurt Mazur.

0: And Sophie Mutter played the violin in the Leipzig Gewandhaus Orchestra. That's in Eastern Germany, conducted by Kurt Mazur. Mendelssohn was for a long time the actual principal conductor, the music director of the Leipzig Gewandhaus, which was more than just an orchestra. It was a whole center for music and other arts. And it's had a standing orchestra since the earth cooled. And that's the orchestra we just heard. Kind of nice to hear Mendelssohn's music with Mendelssohn's orchestra. 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
1: I was in daycare. There was a little piano, and I just sat down and experimented. It turns out I had perfect pitch, so I could translate the melodies in my head into the piano. My teacher told my mom, and that exact day is when I started piano lessons.
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0: Welcome back. I'm David Martosko. I'll be with you until midnight tonight here on WETA Classical. It's 77 degrees in our nation's capital right now, at the bottom of the 6 o'clock hour. Tonight we can look forward to a low of 68, and tomorrow partly sunny. This is going to be the gem of the day. Sunday and Monday, really nice, but tomorrow, chef's kiss of a day. Get outside, touch grass, as the kids say, please. Oh, it's going to be a great day tomorrow. Not too humid, moderate Florida weather. I can't wait. I'm going to be at the park half the day. The other half, I'll be here. You and I will be listening to more great works of art on the radio. I'll be there tomorrow, 12 to 6. Let's get back to the music. This is a concerto from part one of the banquet music by Georg Philipp Telemann, who is easily the most prolific composer of the Baroque and classical era. He wrote hundreds of pieces that nobody's heard in hundreds of years. Musica Antiqua of Cologne is playing under the baton of Reinhard Goebel. Here is Telemann's banquet music, concerto in A major from part one.

0: Music by Georg Philipp Telemann on WETA Classical. That was the A major concerto from part one of Telemann's banquet music, Musica Antiqua of Cologne, played under the baton of Reinhard Goebel. We are listening to great works of art on the radio tonight. 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
0: A dark, brooding melody at the beginning, a horn solo you cannot forget, the second movement. No fast scherzo in this symphony. No, it's an elegant waltz. This is Tchaikovsky, Pyotr Ilyich Tchaikovsky's fifth symphony in E minor. And unlike the ever dark fourth symphony, the fifth one ends in triumph. This is mostly in a minor key, but it ends in a happier major key. Let's listen now to Pyotr Ilyich Tchaikovsky's Fifth Symphony. This is the Royal Philharmonic Orchestra, led by Daniele Gatti.

0: triumphant major key ending to Peter Ilyich Tchaikovsky's Fifth Symphony. Considering how dour and somber we started with the clarinet solo, we got there. It was a good moment in Tchaikovsky's life, a huge triumph. Now we are going to, we're on our way to Mahler. About an hour from now, we'll be hearing the Titan Symphony, his first. But lots of good music to share between now and then. Next up is C.P. He Bach, one of Papa Bach's 20 kids. Stay tuned for that.
1: Hello, I'm James Jacobs. This week, America 250 explores the unique way Americans go far from their homes every summer to enjoy classical music. We'll explore the origins of the American Music Festival, listen to some historical recordings, and while summer is still here, ponder what makes it such a good season for music. Wednesday afternoon at 2 on WETA Virtuoso.
0: Yeah, Johann Sebastian Bach did have 20 children with his two different wives. Only 12 of them survived past, say, age 5. This was the way it was, life in Leipzig in that century. But one of those kids, the most productive of them, I think, Carl Philipp Emanuel Bach. This is his A major sinfonia, Opus 660, Kammerata Bern, are conducted by Thomas Fury.